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1: Let's tell Langley, if you made travel plans for Memorial Weekend, AAA says the worst times to travel, Thursday and Friday afternoon, as well as Monday afternoon for returns. Expect peak congestion. Noon to 9 p.m. on Thursday, 11 to 8 p.m. on Friday, and then again 12 p.m. to 5 on Monday. Miley, Taylor Swift, and more on the way.
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1: 106 WCOD, the Cape's best music. Well, Hayley Williams of Paramore, the lead singer, is going to be going out on a solo tour. Yeah, the Hayley Williams show kicking off later this summer. See if she's going to be near us. All right, this is Paramore.

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1: All right, do you like game shows? You know, Pop Culture Jeopardy, which is hosted by Colin Jost from SNL, they're going to do a new season. Yeah, and this time it is going to be on Netflix with a new episode dropping every week through June 5th. So I just like the categories, especially for this Jeopardy, because I feel like I know things more than I do in regular Jeopardy, which most of the time I'm like, I have no idea the answer to that is way beyond me. So yeah, Pop Culture Jeopardy coming to Netflix. Make sure to check that out. All right, go TA. Taylor Swift coming up on the way.
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106 WCOD, the Cape's best music. All right, let's see what we got coming up on the way. Going to do some Swim, BTS. Also got Blinding Lights, The Weeknd. But enjoy this one. It's for all my Twilight fans out there. Yeah, Christina Perry, 1,000 Years. Hi.

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106 WCOD, the Cape's best music. All right, if you're thinking of traveling for Memorial Day, stay right here because I'm going to tell you something that might keep you home. I'll tell you next.

0: 106 WCOD. All right, that is the latest from Goo Goo Dolls right there. Hi, it is Natalia here with you. And will you be traveling this Memorial Day? Well, AAA is saying 45 million Americans going to be traveling over the three-day weekend. That's 39 million traveling by car. And then 3.6 million will be flying. The most popular place is Orlando, which we all know what is in Orlando, right? That's Disney World right there. But do you think you'll be traveling or... hey, man, everyone's out of town. I'm going to stay in. It's going to be quiet. It's going to be nice. Yeah, whatever your plans are, I'm sure that they're going to be really nice and deserving of a three-day weekend because we love a three-day weekend around here. All right, Huntrix and Bruno Mars coming up on the way.
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1: You know what gets me every time on social media? 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

106 WCOD. Okay, if there was no spark on a first date, would you still go on a second date? I'll tell you why you should reconsider it. Stay right here. It's Nickelback.

Playing the Cape's best music from the bridges to P-Town. 106 WCOD. All right, that's my girl Taylor Swift right there. Hi, it is Natalia here with you. And have you ever been on a first date and there was like instant

Sparks, because an expert is saying spark actually might be a terrible metric. They said butterflies during a date actually could just be anxiety. They said instant chemistry can actually make you blind to red flags, and sparks actually have nothing to do with compatibility. Yeah, so maybe if you're like, oh, he was a nice guy, but there was no spark, maybe just try a second date, see what happens. Get a meal. All right. So I don't know. I think that's actually really good and interesting. Consider it for next time. All right. Maroon 5, Christina Aguilera coming up on the way. Hold on.

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1: Gosh, I love that track right there. Hi, it is Natalia here with you. And what is your favorite cereal? Well, let me tell you, it might not be in the top of the most popular cereals in the U.S. right now. This new list came out of the most popular breakfast cereals, and they based it off Google Trends and what people are buying. Well, 13 states out of 50. This doesn't seem right. Number one, the most popular cereal, Fruit Loops. Fruit Loops came in at number... I am not a Fruit Loop kind of gal. No, I am not. All right, number two is Rice Krispies and Cheerios. Okay, Cheerios is like the OG right there. Honey Nut Cheerios, though. All right. Number three was Trix. Number four, Cinnamon Toast Crunch. There, that's what I'm talking about. Cinnamon Toast Crunch is so good. And number five was Honey Bunches of Oats. Where's Frosted Flakes? Because let me tell you, a good Frosted Flake and some cold milk, ooh, that's my biz. What about you? What do you think? Hit me up on the Talk Back Mic button on the free iHeartRadio app and let me know your favorite cereal. Bye.
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1: Well, Rihanna recently got a new tattoo. I wonder if you would be willing to do this. I'll tell you what it is next day here, okay? This is Rebe with Umbrella.

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0: Playing the Cape's best music from the bridges to P-Town. 106 WCOD. That is the latest from One Republic. Hi, this is Natalia here with you. You know, Matthew McConaughey hasn't released a movie in theaters since 2019. The Gentleman, that's a long time to not, like, have a movie come out in theaters. I mean, obviously, he's always working, doing something, but giving speeches to the Texas Longhorns. But yeah, he's got a new movie coming out this summer. It's called The Rivals of Amazigh King. Hope I'm saying that right. I saw the trailer. It looks really interesting, and it's getting really great reviews so far. But I just thought that was so crazy that he hasn't had a movie in theaters since 2019. All right, Alex Warren, Sam Smith, Normani coming up on the way. Hold on.
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Well, did you hear the good news? Sam Smith apparently is engaged. Oh, so adorable. I love it. 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Sam Smith, Normani.

Playing the Cape's best music from the bridges to P-Town. 106 WCOD. All right, let's do some hunt tricks with Golden on the way, but let's enjoy this one. It is The Fray, How to Save a Life. 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

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All right, so we heard a lot of people are going to be traveling for Memorial Day. Do you have travel plans? Could $1,000 help out with those travel plans? I'll tell you how you can win coming up on the way. Stay here at Somber.

0: 106 WCOD. All right, so we're about, what, 11 days from Memorial Day? So a lot of people are going to be traveling. I saw some stat earlier that said something like 44 million Americans going to be traveling over Memorial Day. So if you do have some travel plans, let us help you out. $1,000, easy money, belongs to you. We want to put this cash in your hands. And a few hours later today, 9 a.m., is going to be that first hour to win $1,000. And yeah, this could either help out with the gas that you're, if you're taking a road trip, or maybe just like money for food or for wherever you're staying. $1,000 could definitely help out. Make sure you're here every weekday, 9 a.m. to 5 p.m. for that chance to win. All right, Taylor Swift and Shawn Mendes coming up next. Hold on.
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playing the Cape's best music from the bridges to P-Town. 106 WCOD. Hey, stick around, because coming up on the way, that new one from Olivia Rodrigo, Drop Dead. I love it so much. But

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Hi, it's Natalia. 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

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If you think people overshare on their Facebook or post too many photos of real life on their Insta, wait till you hear what Doug thinks. Doug and Jen on the Cape's best music, 106 WCOD. It's an everyday thing.

Doug and Jen. Just like your favorite shows, watch Doug. He's almost as cute as Baby Yoda. And Jen, well, she wants to fight everyone like she's the Mandalorian. See? 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

0: Coming up, we get three things you need to know now. We'll talk about who is going to be showing up at World Cup matches here in the U.S. Also, a resolution to suspend pay for senators during government shutdowns. We'll talk about where that stands. And finally, Lunchables. They're doing something more than for your kid's lunchbox.
1: Oh, isn't that nice of them?
0: We'll talk about exactly what they're doing and how it's weird. Coming up in three things you need to know now next. They say the whole-

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1: It's Doug and Jen. It's time for three things you need to know now. The Department of Homeland Security is confirming that ICE agents will be targeting World Cup matches being played in the U.S. this summer.
0: Probably smart.
1: New Jersey is the site of 8 matches, including the final. Miami, Seattle, Boston, L.A., Philadelphia, Houston, Dallas, Kansas City, and San Francisco all hosting World Cup games, too. And a DHS spokesperson told The Hill that international visitors who attend the matches have nothing to worry about unless they're in the U.S. legally.
0: Right. Should be interesting. I mean, let's face it, soccer is not the favorite sport of American-born citizens. You know what I mean?
1: I mean, maybe
0: it's bigger
1: wasn't
0: in different parts of the world.
1: It seems as though it's becoming very popular here.
0: Oh, does it?
1: Yeah.
0: Oh, okay.
1: A resolution to suspend pay for senators during government shutdowns is advancing through the chamber. Senators unanimously voted to advance the measure, which would only apply to members of the upper chamber, does not need to be approved by the House or signed by President Trump.
0: Look at that.
1: So this could give lawmakers a pretty powerful incentive not to shut down the federal department of fun or any of federal departments over
0: the federal
1: funding.
0: Department of fun. I want to be the secretary of that.
1: Yeah.
0: Oh, I guess I couldn't be.
1: Funding.
0: Because I'm not fun.
1: Anyway, it seems like, they argue. Nobody ever meets in the middle.
0: Listen, if you're going to shut down the government and you get paid by the government, you shouldn't get paid.
1: I agree.
0: That makes sense to me. Not like we're shutting down the government, but there's a little carve out, so we still get paid.
1: Right.
0: That's a little strange.
1: Yeah.
0: Yeah.
1: You shouldn't get paid. Your benefits shouldn't get paid. You should suffer the most because you're the ones that couldn't figure it out. Lunchables moves beyond lunch boxes with their new charcuterie ring. They're apparently jumping into snack culture, where they've got a new shareable, that's what they call this, a shareable line packed with crackers, cheese, and gummy fruit snacks. Of course, graham crackers in there as well.
0: Weird little thick circles of ham.
1: Yeah.
0: Turkey.
1: It's weird. Loaf. The box is like, you know when you get like those little breadsticks and the dip? It looks like that's about as big as the box is. It's tiny. They're also selling a charcuterie ring, which is what they call it, which is basically a bracelet, but the top of the bracelet that lays on your wrist is a mini charcuterie board, which I guess they think that you take these tiny
0: little crackers. Oh, it's actual meat? It's not just like...
1: It's not a toy.
0: Oh,
1: this is food. They say, oh yeah, people like shareable snacks. I don't know anybody that says I want to share my snack
0: with
1: you.
0: They like wearable shareable snacks. That's the new ad.
1: I mean, we're going to find out. Obviously, they're trying to go viral here with this
0: Listen,
1: whole thing.
0: Just partner back with Taco Bell. Give me that cold, weird meat stuff in a tinfoil tube. It's like space food. I like it.
1: I don't know what they did because my mom would never buy that sort of thing.
0: I think I bought them for myself.
1: I'm sure you did.
0: I was not young. Lunchables weren't like a thing when I was a little kid.
1: You were like, I want to get me some of that.
0: Oh, yeah.
1: It was
0: weird.
1: Look
0: at that, Taco Bell, squeezable meat.
1: The ham always had like an eye in it. Not like an actual eye, but a big round thing looking at you.
0: There's always like a fat line in it. And in the turkey. I think the little turkey loaf had ham fat in it.
1: But you eat it and you love it.
0: No, I won't eat those. Oh, no. But I will eat the Taco Bell one every day.
1: Oh, man. If you brought Lunchables to the school... Holy moly.
0: The best
1: was
0: the pizza ones. It was like a cracker, ketchup, and shredded cheese. I'm like, that's not
1: And we
0: pizza.
1: Thought it was amazing. Yeah. That is three things you need to know now.
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0: 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It's Doug and Jen.
1: There's something that more than half of us really think we'd be good at. You know, and it's a little bit confusing because I know a lot of people.
2: Okay.
1: And I would say definitively that half of them would not be good at this particular job.
2: Okay.
1: I know I would be terrible at it, although I would enjoy it greatly.
2: Hmm.
1: And it's not just King of the World, Jen.
2: I'm intrigued.
1: That I'd be really good at. We'll talk
2: about
1: it next.
2: You've really piqued my interest.
1: I'm sure I have.
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1: I love that the today.ugov.com polls really give us a snapshot into our friends and neighbors' mindsets. And it's sometimes scary.
2: Well, yeah.
1: 31%. Oh, go ahead.
2: We're crazy people.
1: Well, that's true. 31% of people said they'd be a good president.
2: Nope.
1: 35% said, I might do okay.
2: Mm.
1: 29% said, no, I'd be terrible.
2: Yeah.
1: Those are the honest ones.
2: Uh-huh.
1: 5% said they're not sure. I'll lump them in with the people who think they'd be good at it. If you're not sure, you're on the fence. I'd be a good one of the things, like I always, you know, growing up, the presidents were always these sort of academics. They were incredibly accomplished people. And I liked that, you know, you say, yeah, okay, this is good. Then I think it was around when Clinton and Bush really, people started having this thing where they, would you like to have a beer with them? That was one of the questions they started asking. Who would you rather have a beer with? George W. Bush or Bill Clinton or, you know, George Bush or Al Gore? And honestly, I'd rather have a beer with George Bush all day long.
2: Well, because I, as a female, so would I.
1: I find that, well, yeah, then Bill Clinton for
2: uh-huh.
1: sure. And Al Gore, he was just boring. You know what I mean? He just was like a big toe, like in a suit. And so he wasn't for me. But I don't know if that means I would prefer them to be president or not. Like, there's a lot of people I'd love to have a beer with. I wouldn't want to see near the big red button.
2: You know what I always thought was interesting is like their just general knowledge of geography. Like, that would count me out. Like,
1: yeah.
2: If you just pointed to some, like, if somebody had a map with no names on it, nothing was titled, and they said, Jen, what is this? I'd be like, I don't know.
1: Yeah, that would be tough. I think also, I mean, some of the presidents have had a tough time with the pronunciation of foreign leaders' names. But generally speaking, that would be the biggest fear. Like, I'd have to give a speech and there'd be a place that has 25 syllables in it on a teleprompter. I would just be stuck on that word.
2: Xi,
1: for a good minute.
2: Jinping, Xi.
1: Xi. It would be very difficult for me.
2: Meanwhile, nobody on planet Earth knew X-I was she.
1: Yeah. I also, I think the Chinese knew.
2: Well, yes.
1: But I feel as though I would be bad at it for a number of reasons. That is certainly one of them, my lack of general knowledge of the world. But also, some of them, they know so much about history and everything that has ever happened. Now, I know you sit down and you have a group of people kind of explain everything to you. They really do. Like, the smartest people in the government come to your office and break it down for you. These guys don't know everything, but they have the ability to sort of understand everything and then walk out to a microphone and sort of like from memory from that meeting, I don't remember anything.
2: Oh, really? You
1: like,
2: couldn't fake it?
1: I'd be sitting in that room. They'd tell me a bunch of stuff and then I'd walk out in front of that press corps and I'd be like,
2: this guy over here was moving this stuff to that place.
1: I also feel like I it would be hard for me not to want to wield my power destructively. I think that I don't have a temperament that would be great for a world leader.
2: But I do think in a couple of cases, right? Like, think about Ronald Reagan, who was an actor. And think about Donald Trump, who was, you know,
1: reality guy.
2: A reality TV show. I mean, it literally makes it seem as though anyone can be president.
1: Well, I think, you know, I mean, and it's changed a lot what our expectations are. I mean, there are certain things we are much more relaxed about in that role
2: if it's
1: than
2: geography,
1: we would have been 30 years ago. You relax about it. Like, I don't know.
2: I don't know where that is.
1: Yeah. And then people would say, oh, she's so honest. It's like, well, I don't know if I love that. I don't want her to be honest about all the things she doesn't know. I would like her to know some things.
2: Yeah. I think in a way it's a good thing. It's a good thing that people like in general think that they could be president, because I do want to open up the field to more people than lifelong politicians. I mean, I think I've been pretty vocal about how I feel about the state of government these days. It's just not good.
1: Well, that was sort of the appeal of like a Ronald Reagan, right? He had been an actor, he had run SAG-AFTRA, and then he was a governor, but he wasn't like a lifelong, he didn't wasn't in local politics and then, statewide politics and then national politics and then became president. He had a whole life, which is sort of nice. That had nothing to do with politics leading. I mean, Obama, you know, he was a senator, but he was like a one-term senator. Prior to that, he had done community organizing and that kind of things, but he wasn't like school board. This, like some people, that they're just on the path. The only reason they do anything is so they can
2: power
1: in their minds someday become president.
2: Yeah, for power. It's all power.
1: I would like to be powerful, though. I would like
2: that. But you don't want the stress of being the president.
1: I don't want to. You know, I feel like I would be very combative.
2: I think
1: I'd be Trump-like in many ways. And that's why, you know, in a lot of ways, I'm not sure that, you know, temperamentally I'm cut out for it. But I do think that that is something that people expect more, you know, that same sort of anger and you know, attitude that they have.
2: No, with my
1: like
2: temper,
1: the,
2: how do you think
1: be
2: I'd,
1: terrible.
2: I'd be bombing everyone?
1: You'd be bombing my house, is my guess.
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10: 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She Did It Again.

0: 106 WCOD. It's Doug and Jen. The dish is on the way. We're going to talk a little teeny bit about Sydney Sweeney and Scooter Braun and what's going on with those two.
1: Ew.
0: Also, Travis Kelce and Colin Jost bonded on the podcast talking about their marriages. Well, one marriage and one soon-to-be marriage. And Stephen Colbert was asked which guests distracted him the most with their beauty.
1: Huh.
0: And he had a nice list. We'll talk about that coming up next on The Dish.

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1: It's Doug and Jen.
0: It's time, Jen, for the dish. So, you know that Sydney Sweeney is with Scooter Braun. They met at the Bezos wedding.
1: Ick.
0: Scooter Braun, I just think, I'll be honest with you. If at some point someone said, from this day forth, you shall be called Scooter, I would probably physically attack them. I don't want to be called Scooter. I think because the Scooter I know is the Scooter who runs the whole show at the Muppet Show.
1: Well, so what?
0: I don't want to be equated to that little toady.
1: He's not a toad.
0: Yeah, no, I know he's not, but he's like a little suck up to Kermit.
1: Oh,
0: anyway,
1: that's so funny. I never viewed him that way.
0: I do. Sydney Sweeney and Scooter Braun finally posting lots of pictures online of them being romantical. They were in Australia doing a little vacation thing. Videos of the pair diving into clear blue water, strolling barefoot at sunset, enjoying intimate moments that highlighted their growing relationship. I must be interesting when you're on vacation, and I would imagine had some sort of person, photographer,
1: sure.
0: Videographer. Mm-hmm. Videographer. Mm-hmm. Whatever they call those people. Videographing me. I don't know if I'd like it.
1: You pay them to do it.
0: Right. I still don't think I'd like it, but
1: Scooter Braun is a terrible person.
0: He seems to be.
1: And it turns out that maybe Sydney Sweeney is too.
0: I don't know. I mean, it seems
1: some
0: like
1: of the accounts we've heard, she was terrible on that show, that HBO show.
0: Well, was she terrible or did she just not get along with Zendaya?
1: Who doesn't get along
0: Euphoria.
1: With Zendaya?
0: I don't know. I don't know anything about Zendaya.
1: Come on.
0: Nothing. I know she was in Dune. She stole hours of my life and is about to steal three more.
1: Because you have to watch.
0: Well, I've watched the first two. Mm-hmm. I must. Colin Jost, Travis Kelce bonded over their shared experience of dating extremely famous partners. Now, they're both very famous. You think about it, you'd be like, man, if I could be as famous as Colin Jost, I'd be pretty damn famous.
1: Jost.
0: And Jost, I like to pronounce Jost. It in the proper Scandinavian
1: he's
0: way.
1: He's from the United States.
0: He's Jost. Colin Jost. But then they decide, and God bless him, you're able to be with Scarlett Johansson and you know, what's her name there?
1: Taylor Swift.
0: You'd be crazy what's not to be. So there, I just like to make him feel a little bit better. You know, my friend Travis Kelce. And what's her head? Oh, yeah, yeah. That's right. Taylor Swift. But they like it. Colin Jost really likes it. I'm going to call him Colin Jost forever.
1: Yeah, that's not his name.
0: It's Jost. He said, you know, people see me and they're kind of like, oh, you know, it's Colin Jost. There he is. And then they see Scarlett Johansson and they think they're like dreaming.
1: ScarJo.
0: They're like, and by the way, it's Johansson. And they say, what? That can't be her. Like, that's how famous she is. Like, if you saw her someplace, you'd be like, I think I saw someone who looked just like Scarlett. If you saw Colin Jost, you'd
1: She's
0: be like,
1: another one.
0: Yeah, I saw Colin Jost at the 7-Eleven. You wouldn't even be that wowed.
1: Yeah.
0: But you see Scarlett Johansson or Taylor Swift walk mm-hmm. in. Like, Travis Kelce, probably take you a few minutes. You'd be like, that's just some big guy from the town I live in. You know, looks like a bunch of other big guys. Not that Taylor Swift. You would say, I saw a woman look just like Taylor Swift. And for some reason, her security guard throat punched me, tied me in a knot.
1: Yeah, she's just very tall.
0: She is. You've seen her in person.
1: In person.
0: Because she sat behind me. Yeah, shut down a whole
1: Kenny
0: restaurant.
1: In Kennebunkport, Maine.
0: And they said, excuse me, lady, can you please stop talking so loud? You're upsetting the star.
1: I wasn't talking
0: what
1: loud.
0: Did they say?
1: I was on my anniversary trip.
0: Oh,
1: it was
0: they wouldn't
1: the year
0: let you
1: after
0: go to the
1: I
0: bathroom.
1: No, they were like, if you go to the bathroom, then you're leaving. I said, okay, well, then I'm going to go to the bathroom in my seat. How would you like that to happen?
0: Did they let you pee
1: of
0: in
1: course,
0: the seat?
1: They let me go to the bathroom. I was like, I'm not, what do you want from me? They thought I was going to go get somebody and then start taking pictures
0: well,
1: of Taylor Swift.
0: Well, you have that Swifty look. Like you might start making
1: We had been at the restaurant for an hour and a half.
0: Waiting.
1: No! Who would even know she would go up to a public restaurant?
0: I know.
1: It's
0: I would have had all you people thrown right out. Say, get those people out of
1: well,
0: here.
1: Well, it seems like that's what she was trying to do.
0: I'm buying it for the whole night. Stephen Colbert was asked which guest distracted him the most with their beauty. He talked about Michelle Williams being jarringly lovely, Rachel Weisz, Rebecca Ferguson, and Andrew Garfield. was beautiful as well.
1: Michelle Williams, he said he couldn't look at her in the eye for the rest of the interview because his brain stopped working.
0: This is something that's, you know, you see them on the movies and you see them on TV and you say, oh, you know, they're beautiful people, men and women that are just too good looking. But no, they got the makeup and they have the hair people and, you know, they shoot them in the right light with the right camera angles. I went to the Emmys 1 year. I had a friend who worked for a producer in L.A. I know. They sat us right behind the soundboard so we couldn't see the stage. We were like seat fillers, but it was wonderful. And at one point, the entire cast of Friends walked by us. The whole cast. Now, they're all 4'11". They're all so good looking. I in person, everywhere I looked, I'm like, how are all these people so... They're just significantly more attractive than the average person.
1: That's why they say, like, you could be a Boston 9, but an LA 4.
0: If lucky. it was unbelievable. I saw that Brad Pitt. Good God. I was in awe of Jack Lemmon looked good. He's 140 years old. It's a weird thing. The one thing they all have in common, though, the men anyway.
1: I would have loved to watch the view of your face reacting to all the people walking by.
0: I'm like a foot and a half taller than everybody, but they're all very good looking. But they all are, they have these little small bodies, big giant heads. Like it's a weird, the guys, the women aren't as giant in the head area, which is nice. But they're,
1: you ran out of music. You've been blathering on for so long.
0: So I would like to be good looking enough. I'd like to be a Hollywood 4.5.
1: I think
0: I'd be like a Boston 10. You know what I mean?
1: Look at how happy you just got.
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You hear it all the time. People are exhausted. They're burned out. They're running around like crazy people, right? There's a problem, though. There's something that's happening. We're acknowledging that there's an issue, but we're unwilling to take care of said issue. We're going to talk about it coming up next.

He's more Holly Gully. She's more Electric Slide. Don't tell them they're the same steps. I'll let them fight it out for your enjoyment. Doug and Jen on the Cape's best music, 106 WCOD.

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1: It's Doug and Jen. So I guess they're saying that 78% of Americans say they need a break. 78%.
2: Yeah, we're tired.
1: Totally. But we have this thing that they call relaxation guilt. It's one of the top reasons that people don't take any time off, even when they need it. They say they literally feel guilty relaxing. Now, I understand that because I feel like if I'm not doing something productive, even if it's like not necessarily like my job related, then I feel guilty. I'm like, there's a billion things that need to get done. I don't know how to not start doing them.
2: The only reason I do any of the things I do is so I can relax. Like, so I work at a job.
1: Yeah.
2: So I can relax and not, you know, not be able to feed myself.
1: Okay.
2: I feel like that's a win. I don't have any guilt. I will say this, that I've dated and been with women who make me feel guilty for relaxing.
1: Oh.
2: You know, like you sit on the couch, you put your feet up, you hit play on something.
1: Of course it's a woman's fault.
2: Yeah, it is. And you're watching it, and the next thing you know, there's someone standing just out of sight, like kind of in your blind spot, looking at you, angry that you are enjoying yourself, and says, what can I do to destroy that? I'll make them feel guilty for relaxing. Because men can relax. Women have a hard time relaxing.
1: I know. Why is that?
2: Because you need the weight of the world on you to feel alive.
1: We don't need it.
2: You need it.
1: That's where it is.
2: You need it. What would you do if you didn't have something to complain about?
1: What? Oh, my God.
2: I'm sorry. Yeah. No, I think that, listen.
1: Is that funny?
2: I don't, when I sit down and relax, sometimes I start thinking of the things I have to do and I'm irritated that I know I have to do them. But it doesn't prevent me from putting them out of my mind for a while and continuing to relax.
1: See, I don't know how to do that.
2: Yeah.
1: This is weird, though. Like, related to that, there's an uptick in Google searches for tired at work. Tired at work is a Google search that has increased by 243%.
2: How about tired of work? That's so, what I Google search.
1: So just so we're exhausted, we need a break, we're Googling how to not be tired at work or how to refocus or not yawn in the boss's face, but we don't take a break. What has this country done to our mindset?
2: Well, it's always been the thing that sort of that work ethic thing, you know, you feel like you are valued by how much productivity you have. That is how we value people in this country. How much do you make? Where do you live? What do you know what I mean? Like it's a consumerism type of thing. And so we fall into that. You live in the society, there's no way around it, even if you don't agree with it. It's hard not to feel guilty. I think we worry about what other people think quite a bit. Like, I think that I work hard when I'm working, and when I'm not, I'm not. Like, I'm not, like, I'm done. So, and it doesn't mean that the job is done. I'm done doing it for the day. I can then relax. You cannot. You will go, all right, like, you try to do three or four things at once because you think it'll help you get ahead. Meanwhile, it prevents you from getting any of those things done.
1: Oh, it does take me a little bit longer.
2: Because you try to do three of them instead of one.
1: And remember the dishwasher leash theory, which is like if you just leashed yourself to the dishwasher, you'd finally just, you know, unload all the dishwasher dishes or whatever and not do the 17 other things that are, you know, in the back of your mind. I can't just stick to one.
2: You do the top rack.
1: Yeah.
2: And then you go and you just start wiping something off, and then you go outside and start pulling weeds, and then you come back in and you do the bottom rack. Like it's weird to me, but you know, I was joking about women destroying men's relaxation time, but it is one of those things. There was the study that said nothing makes a woman angrier than seeing her husband relaxed. It makes them crazy.
1: I can tell you, when I have 700 things to do and my significant other is just sitting down watching TV, I want to take my head and slam it onto something.
2: And here's
1: so
2: what
1: hard.
2: I would be willing to put a $10,000 bulk of money down right now and bet that this is what that
1: $10,000 on the line.
2: The significant other hears while he's sitting on the couch from the other room.
1: Yeah.
2: And you're like, are you okay?
1: Yeah.
2: You need some oxygen?
1: Yeah.
2: No,
1: I've considered shutting off the internet box in the basement on occasions. Like, if I just turn
2: If you want to live alone, I think that's the best way to get there.
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1: It's Doug and Jen.
2: Tax returns just came for a lot of people. They were up this year. People were getting, I guess, an average of about $3,000 back from the government.
0: Mm-hmm.
2: This happens. I get money back usually because I way overpay into taxes because I don't know what I'm going to owe. And I once owed an enormous amount of money at the end of the year.
0: And that will change your perspective about paying extra money in taxes
2: Uncle
0: forever.
2: Uncle Sam reared his leg.

0: back and kick me in the crotch. It was the worst thing ever. But you know, you get the money and you start thinking about the fun things you're going to do.
1: Oh, yeah.
0: And then there's the reality. We'll talk about it next.

0: 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It's Doug and Jen.
1: If you said to me, hey, I'm going to give you $10,000, what are you going to do with it? I'd say we're going to take a nice vacation, buy a jaunty little convertible, something along those lines.
0: Yeah, something fun.
1: So then you get some money from the U.S. government back. It's your money.
0: Yeah.
1: They've been holding on to it for the last year or so. They give it to you, and then the furnace breaks.
0: Of course.
1: That is what the big, that's why home ownership is just for the birds as far as I'm concerned. But you have to spend an enormous amount of money on certain things. That it's just like, okay, I still have heat. I mean, it's great. It works now. Right. I'm not worried about it.
0: But boy, it's not fun. Wouldn't you have liked that money for something, going to Hawaii?
1: Something like that. Yeah, we're like, hey, yeah, ooh, look at that money. Oh, need a new roof. Enjoy. It's going to look like the old roof.
0: Yeah.
1: But it won't leak, and that's a plus.
0: Yeah.
1: But it's a lot of money, 30 grand, 20 grand, whatever it is. Or I know the septic system is a big one.
0: Yeah.
1: Hey, you need a septic system? Sure. That's going to be so much fun to have. So I'll just I'll have my lawn ripped up.
0: $25,000.
1: And then in a year or two, it'll look just the same as it does now. And I won't have the $20,000. You know what I mean? That's what people spend the money on. It can't be for fun anymore.
0: No, it's not, because things just happen. That's why I believe we're working through a simulation here, where somebody's like, oh, you know, it'd be great. That person just got money in their bank account. Let's get them in a car accident so they have to buy a new car and the insurance agency denies them the full value of the vehicle. So now they only have $2,000 to buy a new car.
1: It's always tough too, because there are certain things that, you know, you get the money, and I used to just spend it on the fun stuff and not do the thing I needed to do.
0: Yeah.
1: Prior to home ownership, it was kind of like, there's probably some things I should do. I'm just not going to, and it'll be okay. But when you own a home, it's like, you got to do that, or your house is going to get destroyed the next time it rains.
0: Right.
1: Or your basement is going to fill up with human poo. You know, it's like, so that would be terrible, and you'd pay whatever it costs to have that not have happened.
0: Sure.
1: But man, it's a drag. There's so many things that, you know, are just not fun to spend money on.
0: I know.
1: And I only want to spend my money on things that are fun.
0: Oh, we are very aware of that.
1: Yeah, because, you know, life is too short.
0: Yeah, why don't you start selling off some of that stuff that you bought to make life more fun, that you opened and then put away?
1: How do I do? I need someone who does that for you.
0: I'll do it for you.
1: You should open a business that's called, like, I'll sell the crap you bought and don't need.
0: You know how much stuff I've sold on Facebook Marketplace?
1: But I'm not, especially I don't want you selling stuff. It, because you're one of those people that is like, okay, here's something that's worth $3,000, $50.
0: That's not true.
1: Well, if it was mine,
0: if
1: it would
0: something's
1: be.
0: Worth $500, I'll sell it for $250 if they come today. You know what I mean? Yeah. Instead of spending 3 weeks haggling with somebody.
1: No, I have a couple of things I need to sell. I don't want people to come to my house.
0: You have to
1: But they're too big to get it somewhere.
0: Oh, I was going to say, it has to be a meetup.
1: My friend's like, hey, you can use my trailer. I'm like, I'm going to trailer around a thing to the police station so someone can come in and tell me they don't want to buy it. And then I have to trailer it back and borrow your trailer again. But I don't want them at my house. So then I just keep the thing indefinitely, even though it's worth a grand and I have no use for it, like literally zero. But yeah, I just think it's a tough thing. You get that money, you get excited, and it is almost 100% of the time something just is going to break.
0: Of course,
1: the minute you'll be like, oh, look what
0: is it? Murphy's Law: what can go wrong will go wrong
1: at the worst possible time.
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0: 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It's Doug and Jen.
1: The Dish is on the way. We're going to talk about Netflix, and they've got their upfronts, all this, you know, networks and I guess streaming services are doing their upfronts about what's coming up this year. Also, Sia must have something cooking because she's doing something for Survivor. She was recently on a TV show I watched, so she must be preparing to promote, I would imagine.
0: A new album.
1: I would guess. And if you're a, you know, World Cup fan, or if you just like popular music, there's some good news for you as well. We'll talk about that coming up next in The Dish.

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1: It's Doug and Jen.
0: It's time for The Dish. Netflix held its upfront presentation yesterday. They announced that Adam Sandler's Grown Ups 3 is in the works. Adam Sandler's got some crazy deal with Netflix. There's no doubt about it. And Grown Ups was a fun movie. I don't know if I saw Grown Ups 2. The first one I enjoyed.
1: I didn't see any of them.
0: Oh, really?
1: Yeah.
0: It was fine. You know.
1: And
0: was,
1: I'm an Adam Sandler fan. I usually see all of his stuff.
0: It's him and a bunch of friends making you laugh.
1: Yeah. Wasn't Kevin King of Queens in there? What the heck is Kevin James?
0: Yeah, there's also going to be a reality show about Nick Cannon and his 12 kids with six different mothers.
1: Now you are going to watch the heck out of that.
0: It's making me already like short of breath. Like the whole thing is very anxiety inducing for me. There's also a new golf comedy called The Hawk with Will Ferrell. So stuff to look forward to on Netflix, which is good because you know I've almost run to the end. They need to add more, or I will run out of things to lie on the couch and watch.
1: Oh, boy.
0: Which I don't enjoy.
1: What would happen then?
0: Sia is giving $100,000 to the Survivor 50 contestant who wins a fan favorite vote. I don't know why Sia's doing it. Sia's been kind of quiet for a while.
1: Yeah.
0: Then I was watching the show Jury Duty where they, you know, grab a unsuspecting guy. And then everyone else are actors. They did one recently, which was about a company retreat, which was fantastic. And Sia was on that. She made an appearance on that show, which I think is just on the internet or whatever. What was it, on Hulu or Prime or something like that?
1: Yeah, just a streaming service.
0: And she was there and she even sang a little ditty. But
1: maybe she's friends with James Marsden.
0: Well, maybe, but what's he got to do with Survivor? And James Marsden wasn't on the one I watched, the second
1: one. Well, he was in the wrap-up show.
0: Right, but Sia wasn't.
1: But it's was it James Marsden's idea?
0: I don't think so.
1: No?
0: I don't know.
1: They just had him in there.
0: Anyway, listen, I'm just assuming that possibly we'll be getting something from Sia in the not-too-distant future.
1: Okay.
0: Shakira, Madonna, and BTS are going to co-headline the first-ever World Cup final halftime show.
1: The first ever?
0: Yeah, they've never done a halftime show. I didn't know they had half times in soccer.
1: Well, they
0: just like to run that clock backwards from 90 minutes.
1: Yeah.
0: Do they get a regular halftime?
1: I mean, I guess they do because that's when the coach takes them into the.
0: Maybe I always thought it was like hockey because it's basically.
1: Hockey has three periods, though.
0: Yeah, that's what
1: I
0: thought soccer
1: did.
0: That's what I thought soccer had.
1: No.
0: I'm not a soccer fan, so I don't really know. But, you know what? I tune in to watch Madonna perform with Shakira and BTS. Now, I'd imagine they'll play separately, but could be exciting if you're a fan of those artists.
1: Yeah.
0: The World Cup is coming. People are excited about it. I have never been to a World Cup game. I had friends that went. It was at Gillette Stadium one year.
1: Oh, really?
0: Yeah, 100 years ago. And then everyone gets very excited about their country of origin, you know?
1: I've seen a lot of, like, T-shirts, oddly enough, at, like, TJ Maxx and Marshall's that are, like, you know, based on the countries with the very popular soccer team. So it'll be, like, a T-shirt that says Brazil on it or a T-shirt that says Mexico on. And it's funny because I'm like, oh, this has never happened before. It's because we have all this merch for the World Cup.
0: It seems like it should go to the TJ Maxx after the World Cup. A lot of stuff people didn't buy.
1: Well, I don't know where they got their stuff.
0: Does it say Brazil, but it's spelled with like...
1: Check the spelling.
0: It's Dazil.
1: You know what's really funny? I did check the spelling.
0: You always got to check the spelling.
1: Yes.
0: I love when you see the shirts that they have to make up for the team that lost. That says they won, they just send them to foreign countries.
1: They do.
0: So you see all the, you know, world champion from a year they didn't win.
1: Yeah.
0: But they got to make the shirts because you need to be able to strike while that iron's hot.
1: Isn't that so weird?
0: It is so wasteful. That is a look at the dish.
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0: There's a fashion trend I feel like I'm happy I've always been against.
1: You're driving women to tears.
0: I try to tell my friends. They don't want to listen. They just think I'm being hypercritical. But I'm right. 30 million women agree with Doug.
1: Mm-hmm.
0: I told you. I know what the pulse of the female population is. You knew that.
1: Okay.
0: Yeah.
1: Thank goodness.
0: We'll talk about this fashion choice some men are making coming up next.

0: It's Doug and Jen on 106 WCOD, the Cape's best music.
1: There is a real problem, apparently, with guys wearing certain types of footwear. It has driven women, I guess, one popular TikTok star to tears.
0: Yeah, well, she might be a little dramatic.
1: You think?
0: I think if it made her cry, I mean, it makes me want to cry, but I don't cry.
1: It doesn't really?
0: Oh,
1: stop it with
0: crazy.
1: The fake crying on
0: I
1: the
0: hate
1: internet.
0: Everything.
1: Anyway, flip-flops. So they're begging men to stop wearing flip-flops. In this article on BuzzFeed, which broke down some of the comments and whatnot, they were showing pictures of guys in flip-flops, and they said, listen, it does nothing for you. Even if you think your feet aren't nasty, they're still looking nasty in them flip-flops.
0: Yeah, listen, flip-flops at the beach, maybe if you're on some sort of summer vacation somewhere.
1: How about in the group shower at the dorms? That's
0: so you don't get the fungus.
1: Yeah, that's correct.
0: I think that it's tough because I see a lot of guys wearing them with jeans. I had a friend, a coworker I worked with every day, wear flip-flops with jeans. And I'm like, why are you wearing flip-flops and jeans? My feet get hot. I'm like, don't your legs get hot? You're not making any sense. Put on some shoes. And he wouldn't do it. And then I'd hear him coming down the hall. Flippity, floppity, flippity, and I'd be furious.
1: I can't believe somebody wouldn't listen to you telling them what to do.
0: This is someone I've given great advice, never took, and constantly thanks me for giving him the advice because I was right.
1: Yeah, guys' feet are weird. I'm sorry, they just are. There's a whole reason that there is a foot fetish out there for women, but not for men. Guys' feet are just weird. And wearing the flip-flops just put that... the hairy mound of flesh with bones in it on display.
0: You don't like a nice hairy big toe?
1: Let me tell you something. I get it. You guys are just born to have lots of fur on your feet, and that is fine.
0: Like Hobbit. We're like Hobbits.
1: But I don't think we need to see it. And somebody else commented on this with the mandal. You know, like the Jesus sandals.
0: Well, they stay on better.
1: They do because there's an ankle strap. I'm very familiar.
0: Velcro, yeah.
1: I am a fan of the ankle strap when it comes to an open-toed shoe, but not on guys. That is also one. In fact, we work with a gentleman who I love dearly who regularly wears these things. And then another guy that wears those weird Keen sandals.
0: Yeah,
1: you know,
0: in case he has to jump into a whitewater rafting situation. You never know when it's going to come up.
1: But it makes your feet look weird. Like there's like a big bulb at the bottom of the foot.
0: I just feel like you're not... there's no need for it.
1: Correct.
0: Like, you're not that hot. Don't wear socks. Throw on a pair of sneakers or whatever. They get, you know, they have airflow through those running shoes and things like that. There's just a lot of other options. And I know there are some people that really, guys I know, that love it. They're like, I wear flip-flops from November to, you know, it's like all winter long. They wear it's like, why? Right. Why? Why? Why?
1: So we can see your disgusting foot?
0: Yeah, I don't want to see it. I don't want to hear it. I don't want anything to do with the flip-flops. I don't like them. My dad, I think, I told you, I think I had flip-flops on once. It was the summer.
1: Mm-hmm.
0: We were at a summer place and we were going to go out and grab a beer. And I had my flip-flops on and I started walking. He goes, what are you doing? I said, well, we're going to go. He said, get those flip-flops off. I said, well, why? He's like, well, what if we get in a fight? You can't fight in flip-flops.
1: Wow.
0: And I'm like, all right, well, you're 60.
1: Yeah.
0: And I'm 40 and I don't think we're going to get into a fist fight.
1: Yeah, but
0: he said, but what if?
1: Yeah.
0: Then your feet are exposed. Like, that's it.
1: Uh-huh.
0: And I started picturing myself in a fist fight wearing flip-flops, like them shooting off my feet and just slipping all over the
1: floor.
0: He knows. He was right.
1: Dougie can't control his feet as they are.
0: No, put something on that you're ready for a fist fight at a bar.
1: And by the way, saying that you can't wear flip-flops or mandals does not give you the approval to go ahead and wear Crocs. So let's just be clear on that.
0: Okay. I have no Crocs. Don't worry about it.
1: And definitely don't wear them to see Niall Horan.
0: He would be offended.
1: He's going to be at the TD Garden April 12th, I know, of 2027. So just shy of 11 months away. But if you want to go to the show, we've got your tickets.
0: Be caller 9 now.
1: 888-770-WCOD. 888-770-WCOD.
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1: It's Doug and Jen.
0: Venmo finally taking care of a problem, something that is very irritating about the app.
1: Okay.
0: Do you use the app Venmo?
1: Yeah.
0: I mean, I like the fact that it exists because I never have cash, and almost everybody takes Venmo.
1: Thank goodness.
0: But there is a thing that I am uncomfortable with that they're solving. We'll talk about it next.

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1: It's Doug and Jen. When you use Venmo, you go on there, you pay someone, then it makes you tell them what you paid them for. And you can make something up.
0: Sure.
1: And usually I make something up that's untoward. So everyone else on their feed can see what I paid them for. But there is a way you can make it private, so not everybody can see it. I don't know why it's set up like a social media site.
0: Yeah, I have mine set to private.
1: Like, I don't like that I can see what everybody, oh yeah, paid for pizza, paid for haircut,
0: mine is set to private, but when people pay me, it shows up.
1: Right, if they're not private.
0: I'm like, what are you doing? We don't need to tell everybody what you're paying me for, you know, or that you're paying me at all.
1: It's a weird thing. So they're making it now that is not the default, because that's how it defaults. Like, if you don't make it private, it's public. So they're going to not have that be the case anymore. After 10 years, they're redesigning it in the account settings. Like, you can decide whether you want people to see it or not, not whether you want people to not see it or not.
0: Yeah, okay, that's good.
1: Right?
0: I bet, my guess is the majority of their users have gone private, because a lot of people that are not reporting income, but taking in Venmo as income, I'm guessing, have it set to private.
1: Well, I guess. I mean, I don't know if you don't know where it came from. Like, I pay through my bank account. I don't have any money in Venmo.
0: Right.
1: You know what I mean? So, and it doesn't say that. It doesn't say Doug paid out of his bank account or his Venmo account. But I also think it's like, say that, all right, I went out with some friends. They paid for all the beers. I put down there $50 to this guy for beers. And then your wife is on Venmo. And it's like, I didn't know you went out last night. You spent $50 on beer. You know, and then you're like, oh, yeah, I don't like that. That's a bad one. I just feel like it's a strange thing. Back waxed. I don't need people to know I wax. I want them to think I have a naturally smooth back.
0: Why?
1: I don't know.
0: I think we're pretty sure that nobody's naturally smooth.
1: Well, but if I've been looking naturally smooth for years, all of a sudden the cat's out of the bag. I'm a hairy animal. so I think that's a better thing. That's very weird. People, I mean, I guess societally we like to share everything we do. So maybe there's an upside to, oh, you now know, all my friends know I got a haircut. Or, oh, look, they know I have a guy who mows my lawn or cleans my house, or whatever it is, you know?
0: Mm-hmm.
1: But I like to usually make it, if I give a friend money, I always make it look like it was for...
0: That's fantastic.
1: It was for canoodling.
0: I think that's a great idea.
1: I paid John $30 to canoodle, and then I mark it on private.
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25: Like you, Doug and Jen ponder life's biggest cliches. Things like, all good things improve with time. Fine wine, for example. But who has the patience to keep an unopened bottle of wine around? Come on, Doug and Jen. They're

0: 106 WCOD. It's Doug and Jen. The dish is on the way. We're going to talk a little teeny bit about Sydney Sweeney and Scooter Braun and what's going on with those two.
1: Ew.
0: Also, Travis Kelce and Colin Jost bonded on the podcast talking about their marriages. Well, one marriage and one soon-to-be marriage. And Stephen Colbert was asked which guests distracted him the most with their beauty.
1: Huh.
0: And he had a nice list. We'll talk about that coming up next.

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2: It's Doug and Jen.
1: It's time, Jen, for the dish. So, you know that Sydney Sweeney is with Scooter Braun. They met at the Bezos wedding.
2: Ick.
1: Every time I see Scooter Braun, I just think, I'll be honest with you. If at some point someone said, from this day forth, you shall be called Scooter, I would probably physically attack them. I don't want to be called Scooter. I think because the Scooter I know is the Scooter who runs the whole show at the Muppet Show.
2: Well, so what?
1: I don't want to be equated to that little toady.
2: He's not a toad.
1: Yeah, no, I know he's not, but he's like a little suck up to Kermit.
2: Oh,
1: anyway,
2: that's so funny. I never viewed him that way.
1: I do. Sydney Sweeney and Scooter Braun finally posting lots of pictures online of them being romantical. They were in Australia doing a little vacation thing. Videos of the pair diving into clear blue water, strolling barefoot at sunset, enjoying intimate moments that highlighted their growing relationship. I must be interesting when you're on vacation, and I would imagine had some sort of person, photographer,
2: sure.
1: Videographer. Mm-hmm. Videographer. Mm-hmm. Whatever they call those people. Videographing me. I don't know if I'd like it.
2: You pay them to do it.
1: Right. I still don't think I'd like it, but
2: Scooter Braun is a terrible person.
1: He seems to be.
2: And it turns out that maybe Sydney Sweeney is too.
1: I don't know. I mean, it seems
2: some
1: like
2: of the accounts we've heard, she was terrible on that show, that HBO show.
1: Well, was she terrible or did she just not get along with Zendaya?
2: Who doesn't get along with Zendaya?
1: I don't know. I don't know anything about Zendaya.
2: Come on.
1: Nothing. I know she was in Dune. She stole hours of my life and is about to steal three more.
2: Because you have to watch.
1: Well, I've watched the first two. Mm-hmm. I must. Colin Jost, Travis Kelce bonded over their shared experience of dating extremely famous partners. Now, they're both very famous. You think about it, you'd be like, man, if I could be as famous as Colin Jost, I'd be pretty damn famous.
2: Jost.
1: And Jost, I like to pronounce Jost. It in the proper Scandinavian
2: he's
1: way.
2: He's from the United States.
1: He's Jost. Colin Jost. So anyway, now, but then they decide, and God bless him, you're able to be with Scarlett Johansson and you know, what's her name there?
2: Taylor Swift.
1: You'd be crazy not to be. So there, I just like to make him feel a little bit better. You know, my friend Travis Kelce. And what's her head? Oh, yeah, yeah. That's right. Taylor Swift. But they like it. Colin Jost really likes it. I'm going to call him Colin Jost forever.
2: Yeah, that's not his name.
1: It's Jost. He said, you know, people see me and they're kind of like, oh, you know, it's Colin Jost. There he is. And then they see Scarlett Johansson and they think they're like dreaming.
2: ScarJo.
1: They're like, and by the way, it's Johansson. And they say, what? That can't be her. Like, that's how famous she is. Like, if you saw her someplace, you'd be like, I think I saw someone who looked just like Scarlett Johansson. If you saw Colin Jost, you'd
2: She's
1: be like.
2: She's another one.
1: Yeah, I saw Colin Jost at the 7-Eleven. You wouldn't even be that wowed.
2: Yeah.
1: But you see Scarlett Johansson or Taylor Swift walk mm-hmm. in. Like, Travis Kelce, probably take you a few minutes. You'd be like, that's just some big guy from the town I live in. You know, looks like a bunch of other big guys. Not that Taylor Swift. You would say, I saw a woman look just like Taylor Swift. And for some reason, her security guard throat punched me, tied me in a knot.
2: Yeah, she's just very tall.
1: She is. You've seen her in person.
2: In person.
1: Because she
2: sat behind me.
1: Yeah, shut down a whole
2: Kenny
1: restaurant.
2: In Kennebunkport, Maine.
1: And they said, excuse me, lady, can you please stop talking so loud? You're upsetting the star.
2: I wasn't talking
1: what
2: loud.
1: Did they say?
2: I was on my anniversary trip.
1: Oh,
2: it was
1: they
2: the year
1: let you
2: after
1: go to the
2: I
1: bathroom.
2: No, they were like, if you go to the bathroom, then you're leaving. I said, okay, well, then I'm going to go to the bathroom in my seat. How would you like that to happen?
1: Did they let you pee
2: of
1: in
2: course,
1: the seat?
2: They let me go to the bathroom. I was like, I'm not, what do you want from me? They thought I was going to go get somebody and then start taking pictures
1: well,
2: of Taylor Swift.
1: Well, you have that Swiftie look. Like you might start making
2: We had been at the restaurant for an hour and a half.
1: Waiting.
2: No! Taylor Swift. Who would even know she would go up to a public restaurant?
1: I know.
2: It's
1: I would
2: craziness.
1: Have had all you people thrown right out. Say, get those people out of
2: well,
1: here.
2: Well, it seems like that's what she was trying to do.
1: I'm buying it for the whole night. Stephen Colbert was asked which guest distracted him the most with their beauty. He talked about Michelle Williams being jarringly lovely, Rachel Weisz, Rebecca Ferguson, and Andrew Garfield. was beautiful as well.
2: Michelle Williams, he said he couldn't look at her in the eye for the rest of the interview because his brain stopped working.
1: This is something that's, you know, you see them on the movies and you see them on TV and you say, oh, you know, they're beautiful people, men and women that are just too good looking. But no, they got the makeup and they have the hair people and, you know, they shoot them in the right light with the right camera angles. I went to the Emmys one year. I had a friend who worked for a producer in L.A. I know. They sat us right behind the soundboard so we couldn't see the stage. We were like seat fillers, but it was wonderful. And at one point, the entire cast of Friends walked by us. The whole cast. Now, they're all 4'11". They're all so good looking. I in person, everywhere I looked, I'm like, how are all these people so... They're just significantly more attractive than the average person.
2: That's why they say, like, you could be a Boston 9, but an LA 4.
1: If lucky. it was unbelievable. I saw that Brad Pitt. Good God. I was in awe. Jack Lemmon looked good. He's 140 years old. It's a weird thing. The one thing they all have in common, though, the men anyway.
2: I don't know about the women. I would have loved to watch the view of your face reacting to all the people walking by.
1: I'm like a foot and a half taller than everybody, but they're all very good looking. But they all are, they have these little small bodies, big giant heads. Like it's a weird, the guys, the women aren't as giant in the head area, which is nice. But they're...
2: You ran out of music. You've been blathering on for so long.
1: So, I would like to be good looking enough. I'd like to be a Hollywood 4.5. I'd be like a Boston 10. You know what I mean?
2: Look at how happy you just got.
3: Nice. 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

0: us all night.
1: There's something that more than half of us really think we'd be good at. You know, and it's a little bit confusing because I know a lot of people.
2: Okay.
1: And I would say definitively that half of them would not be good at this particular job.
2: Okay.
1: I know I would be terrible at it, although I would enjoy it greatly.
2: Hmm.
1: And it's not just King of the World, Jen.
2: I'm intrigued.
1: That I'd be really good at. We'll talk
2: about
1: it next.
2: You've really piqued my interest.
1: I'm sure I have.

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The one that didn't is Jen. 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
1: I love that the today.ugov.com polls really give us a snapshot into our friends and neighbors' mindsets. And it's sometimes scary.
2: Well, yeah.
1: 31%. Oh, go ahead.
2: We're crazy people.
1: Well, that's true. 31% of people said they'd be a good president.
2: Nope.
1: 35% said, I might do okay.
2: Mm.
1: 29% said, no, I'd be terrible.
2: Yeah.
1: Those are the honest ones.
2: Uh-huh.
1: 5% said they're not sure. I'll lump them in with the people who think they'd be good at it. If you're not sure, you're on the fence. I'd be a good. One of the things, like I always, you know, growing up, the presidents were always these sort of academics. They were incredibly accomplished people. And I liked that. You know, you say, yeah, okay, this is good. Then I think it was around when Clinton and Bush really, people started having this thing where they, would you like to have a beer with them? That was one of the questions they started asking. Who would you rather have a beer with? George W. Bush or Bill Clinton or, you know, George Bush or Al Gore? And honestly, I'd rather have a beer with George Bush all day long.
2: Well, because I, as a female, so would I.
1: I find that, well, yeah, then Bill Clinton for
2: uh-huh.
1: sure. And Al Gore, he was just boring. You know what I mean? He just was like a big toe, like in a suit. And so he wasn't for me. But I don't know if that means I would prefer them to be president or not. Like, there's a lot of people I'd love to have a beer with. I wouldn't want to see near the big red button.
2: You know what I always thought was interesting is like their just general knowledge of geography. Like, that would count me out. Like,
1: yeah.
2: If you just pointed to some, like, if somebody had a map with no names on it, nothing was titled, and they said, Jen, what is this? I'd be like, I don't know.
1: Yeah, that would be tough. I think also, I mean, some of the presidents have had a tough time with the pronunciation of foreign leaders' names. But generally speaking, that would be the biggest fear. Like, I'd have to give a speech and there'd be, a place that has 25 syllables in it on a teleprompter. I would just be stuck on that word.
2: Xi,
1: for a good minute.
2: Jinping, Xi.
1: Xi. It would be very difficult for me.
2: Meanwhile. Nobody on planet Earth knew XI was she.
1: Yeah. I think the Chinese knew.
2: Well, yes.
1: But I feel as though I would be bad at it for a number of reasons. That is certainly one of them, my lack of general knowledge of the world. But also, some of them, they know so much about history and everything that has ever happened. Now, I know you sit down and you have a group of people kind of explain everything to you. They really do. Like, the smartest people in the government come to your office and break it down for you. These guys don't know everything, but they have the ability to sort of understand everything and then walk out to a microphone and sort of like from memory from that meeting, I don't remember anything.
2: Oh, really? You
1: like,
2: couldn't fake it?
1: I'd be sitting in that room, they'd tell me a bunch of stuff, and then I'd walk out in front of that press corps and I'd be like,
2: this guy over here was moving this stuff to that place.
1: I also feel like I it would be hard for me not to want to wield my power destructively. I think that I don't have a temperament that would be great for a world leader.
2: But I do think in a couple of cases, right? Like, think about Ronald Reagan, who was an actor, and think about Donald Trump, who was, you know,
1: reality guy,
2: a reality TV show. I mean, it literally makes it seem as though anyone can be president.
1: Well, I think, you know, I mean, and it's changed a lot what our expectations are. I mean, there are certain things we are much more relaxed about in that role.
2: If it's
1: than
2: geography,
1: we would have been 30 years ago. Yeah, you relax about it. We're like, I don't know.
2: I don't know where that is.
1: Yeah. And then people would say, oh, she's so honest. It's like, well, I don't know if I love that. I don't want her to be honest about all the things she doesn't know. I would like her to know some things.
2: Yeah. I think in a way it's a good thing. It's a good thing that people like in general think that they could be president, because I do want to open up the field to more people than lifelong politicians. I mean, I think I've been pretty vocal about how I feel about the state of government these days. It's just not good.
1: Well, that was sort of the appeal of like a Ronald Reagan, right? He had been an actor, he had run SAG-AFTRA, and then he was a governor, but he wasn't like a lifelong, he didn't wasn't in local politics and then, you know, statewide politics and then national politics and then became president. He had a whole life, which is sort of nice. That had nothing to do with politics leading. I mean, Obama, you know, he was a senator, but he was like a one-term senator. Prior to that, he had done community organizing and that kind of things, but he wasn't like school board. This, like some people that they're just on the path. The only reason they do anything is so they can
2: power
1: in their minds someday become president.
2: Yeah, for power. It's all power.
1: I would like to be powerful, though. I would like
2: that. But you don't want the stress of being the president.
1: I don't want to. You know, I feel like I would be very combative.
2: You think?
1: You know, I think I think I'd be Trump-like in many ways. And that's why, you know, in a lot of ways, I'm not sure that, you know, temperamentally I'm cut out for it. But I do think that that is something that people expect more. You know, that same sort of anger and you know, attitude that they have.
2: Now, with my
1: like
2: temper, how do you think
1: you'd be terrible.
2: I'd be bombing everyone.
1: You'd be bombing my house, is my guess.
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1: It's almost like you've known them for years, even though you may have never met. It's not deja vu. It's the Doug and Jen effect. Don't worry, it's not dangerous.

0: 106 WCOD. It's Doug and Jen.
1: Coming up, we got three things you need to know now. We'll talk about who is going to be showing up at World Cup matches here in the U.S. Also, a resolution to suspend pay for senators during government shutdowns. We'll talk about where that stands. And finally, Lunchables. They're doing something more than for your kids' lunchbox.
0: Oh, isn't that nice of them?
1: We'll talk about exactly what they're doing and how it's weird coming up in three things.

0: 106 WCOD, the Cape's best music. It's Doug and Jen. It's time for three things you need to know now. The Department of Homeland Security is confirming that ICE agents will be targeting World Cup matches being played in the U.S. this summer.
1: Probably smart.
0: New Jersey is the site of 8 matches, including the final. Miami, Seattle, Boston, L.A., Philadelphia, Houston, Dallas, Kansas City, and San Francisco all hosting World Cup games, too. And a DHS spokesperson told The Hill that international visitors who attend the matches have nothing to worry about unless they're in the U.S. legally.
1: Right. Should be interesting. I mean, let's face it, soccer is not the favorite sport of American-born citizens. You know what I mean?
0: I mean, maybe
1: it's
0: it wasn't.
1: Bigger in different parts of the world.
0: It seems as though it's becoming very popular here.
1: Oh, does it?
0: Yeah.
1: Oh, okay.
0: A resolution to suspend pay for senators during government shutdowns is advancing through the chamber. Senators unanimously voted to advance the measure, which would only apply to members of the upper chamber, does not need to be approved by the House or signed by President Trump.
1: Look at that.
0: So this could give lawmakers a pretty powerful incentive not to shut down the federal department of fun or any of federal departments over
1: the federal
0: funding.
1: Department of fun. I want to be the secretary of that.
0: Yeah.
1: Oh, I guess I couldn't be.
0: Funding.
1: Because I'm not fun.
0: Anyway, it seems like, they argue. Nobody ever meets in the middle.
1: I think, listen, if you're going to shut down the government and you get paid by the government, you shouldn't get paid.
0: I agree.
1: That makes sense to me. Not like we're shutting down the government, but there's a little carve out, so we still get paid.
0: Right.
1: That's a little strange.
0: Yeah.
1: Yeah.
0: You shouldn't get paid. Your benefits shouldn't get paid. You should suffer the most because you're the ones that couldn't figure it out. Lunchables moves beyond lunch boxes with their new charcuterie ring. They're apparently...
1: What?
0: Jumping into snack culture, where they've got a new shareable, that's what they call this, a shareable line packed with crackers, cheese, and gummy fruit snacks. Of course, graham crackers in there as well.
1: Weird little thick circles of ham.
0: Yeah.
1: Turkey.
0: It's weird. Loaf. The box is like, you know when you get like those little breadsticks and a dip? It looks like that's about as big as the box is. It's tiny. They're also selling a charcuterie ring, which is what they call it, which is basically a bracelet, but the top of the bracelet that lays on your wrist is a mini charcuterie board, which I guess they think that you take these tiny
1: little crackers. Oh, it's actual meat? It's not just like...
0: It's not a toy.
1: Oh,
0: this is food. They say, oh yeah, people like shareable snacks. I don't know anybody that says I want to share my snack
1: with
0: you.
1: They like wearable shareable snacks. That's the new ad.
0: I mean, we're going to find out. Obviously, they're trying to go viral here with this
1: Listen,
0: whole thing.
1: Just partner back with Taco Bell. Give me that cold, weird meat stuff in a tinfoil tube. It's like space food. I like it.
0: I don't know what they did because my mom would never buy that sort of thing.
1: I think I bought them for myself.
0: I'm sure you did.
1: I was not young. Lunchables weren't like a thing when I was a little kid.
0: Like, I want to get me some of that.
1: Oh, yeah.
0: It was
1: Look
0: weird.
1: Look at that. Taco Bell, a squeezable meat.
0: The ham always had like an eye in it. Not like an actual
1: fat,
0: eye, but a big round thing looking at you.
1: There was always like a fat line in it. And in the turkey. I think the little turkey loaf had ham fat in it.
0: But you eat it and you
1: No,
0: love
1: I won't
0: it.
1: Eat those. Oh, no. But I will eat the Taco Bell one every day.
0: Oh, man. If you brought Lunchables to the school... Holy moly.
1: The best
0: you were
1: was the pizza ones. It was like a cracker, ketchup, and shredded cheese. I'm like, that's not.
0: And we
1: pizza.
0: Thought it was amazing.
1: Yeah.
0: That is three things you need to know now.
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1: It's Doug and Jen.
0: Thursday in the books. We got a Friday tomorrow and then the weekend.
1: Yes, we do.
0: Which is nice. Lots of chances at Easy Money for the rest of the day as well.
1: Yeah, 8 more opportunities, the next of which is just a couple minutes away at 10 o'clock.
0: Yeah, $1,000 could be yours. 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And tomorrow, the last day of Niall Horan tickets.
1: That's right.
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1: That's Shaboozy and a bar song. He's coming back to host again, and I am so good with it. I think he's really funny and a great host. More on that coming up in about 5 minutes.

The home of Wake Up Cape Cod with Nina and Kevin. We are 106 WCOD. There she is, Taylor Swift with Elizabeth Taylor. How would you like to fly away to Paris and see Celine Dion in concert? Wouldn't, I mean, amazing, right? 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
1: And that is Shakira, Hips Don't Lie. 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Can you imagine performing for that many people? Hey, it's Delana. I hope you're having a great Thursday. Coming up in just a few minutes at 11, another keyword to get you some easy money. So be ready with your phone. 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
1: That's Miley and Flowers. It's a little bit after 11, and we got some good news about the World Cup. You're going to be able to hear it with us. I'll tell you more in about 5 minutes.

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1: Taylor and Opalite. Hey, it's Delana. You know, nobody's been talking about who is going to be Taylor's maid of honor. 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I'll share in 10 minutes.

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0: Best Music 106 WCOD. That's somber and homewrecker. He says no matter who he is or what he becomes, his family will always treat him the way they always have. His mom will always make him do chores. Hey, Avery, she got $1,000 of easy money.
1: No way. Really?
0: And you can too. 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
1: There's Miles Smith and Stargazing. 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Hope you're having a great day. And how's that turkey sandwich? 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
1: Sabrina Carpenter and Espresso. Sabrina Carpenter's had a great 2026. Madonna showing up with her at Coachella and then singing with Stevie Nicks at the Met Gala. I wonder what she's cooking up for us next. She's always up to something. Here is All American Rejects. I wait.

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Olivia Dean. And So Easy. 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I just love it so much. And her whole album is so good. 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Here's

0: 106 WCOD. There she is, Taylor, with Elizabeth Taylor. Hey, Lee won $1,000 and he knew what he was going to do with it.
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The Kate's Best Music for Your Workday is right here at 106 WCOD. Good afternoon. How are you? It's Kevin by your side. We got Huntrix coming up this hour. Sia is on the way, and we'll do some Shawn Mendes, too. Got an injury he's dealing with. We'll talk more about that in a bit. Here's Bruno Mars now. 106 WCOD.

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Mornings on 106 WCOD, just after 3 o'clock. And it's Kevin hanging out with you here on this Thursday. Coming up this hour, get some Olivia Dean on the way. Justin Bieber and Taylor Swift as well. Here's Linkin Park on WCOD.

0: Kate's Best Music, 106 WCOD. It is Kevin here on a Pet of the Week. I love this day because we find a great animal, a forever home that needs one. And we're going to talk to Sadie from the Animal Rescue League of Boston Brewster Campus to get more details. It's all sponsored by Agway of Cape Cod. Sadie, how are you today?
1: Hello, I'm good. How are you?
0: I'm doing well, thank you. I love today's dog, Jake. The picture you sent, he's just sitting up right there, all prim and perfect and all that. And he's got a cool little haircut. Tell us about Jake.
1: Yes, his cute little afro. He is 9 months old. He's a purebred standard poodle, which is not something we see in the shelter very often. He has been with us for about 2 weeks now. His owner, unfortunately, could no longer care for him. He's about 45 pounds, most likely fully grown, but he's still a puppy, so he does have a lot of learning to do still. Luckily, he's very treat motivated and very smart. He does great with other dogs, too. He can be a little rambunctious, so if there are kids in the home, we are recommending that they do be older or have been around dogs before.
0: Okay, that's great. And if you're going to love his picture, you can go right now, 106wcod.com. Just click on Kevin Matthews, click on Pet of the Week, and you'll see Jake right there. He is sitting up all pretty, so he looks great. So you get the details here on how you can maybe make an appointment to go say hi and meet him. So thank you so much. I appreciate it, Sadie. We'll talk again next week.
1: All right, sounds good. Thank you.
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You know, I read something today that Americans spend more than $100 billion a year on lottery tickets. 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

106 WCOD with Kevin here in the Drive at 5. 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

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Listen, if you'd love to do selfies and do pictures with a peace sign, you may not want to do that anymore. Why? 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I'll tell you more coming up. Hold on.

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1: A little after 7, Chris Davis. I'm going to start with Christina Perry, 1,000 Years. 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